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2: 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This is Jeff Gilbert with the Car Chronicles. J.D. 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
6: 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This is Marv Druger with Science on the Radio. The human hand normally has four flexible digits and an opposable thumb. There are 27 bones in the human hand, and the hand has the densest collection of nerve endings in the body. 8 carpals make up the wrist. 5 metacarpals make up the core of the hand, and there are 4 finger bones, 3 in each finger and 2 in the thumb, which is the only one that can twist. There are lots of ligaments connecting bone to bone, tendons connecting muscle to bone, and a number of lubricated joints. There are 35 muscles associated with hand movements, 15 of which are in the forearm. Tendons, nerves, and blood vessels pass to the hand through a tunnel of strong connective tissue known as Carpal's tunnel. Many people suffer from hand numbness, pain, and tingling from carpal tunnel syndrome, which results from a major nerve being compressed in the tunnel. This can be caused by repetitive hand motions and other factors. Hands can achieve power movements and precision movements. My late wife always wanted someone in the house who was handy. I told her, "I'm handy." Her response was, "Which hand?" This is Marv Druger with Science on the Radio.
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1: It's a big boost in vehicle quality. This is Jeff Gilbert with the Car Chronicles. J.D. Power's annual initial quality study of new cars saw a big jump this year. Study author Frank Hanley says one reason, believe it or not, is better cup holders.
2: We now have, you know, obviously a lot more people bringing in the reusable containers that they have that are larger and aluminum. So just manufacturers are getting better at accommodating those larger cups that everybody is bringing into their cars anymore.
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2: We're putting a lot more information in those radio screens anymore and a lot more controls where, it takes multiple steps to do things that used to be pretty simple.
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0: Encouraging news for self-driving vehicles. This is Jeff Gilbert with the Car Chronicles. Eric Teo is the Director of Statistical Services for the Insurance Institute for Highway Safety. He took a look at records involving crashes of human-driven vehicles and crashes involving automated Waymo vehicles.
1: In the areas where they operate, Waymo had about a 68% lower crash rate than human drivers.
0: It turns out the automated Waymo vehicles do a pretty good job of avoiding crashes.
1: You know, they're not getting to head-on crashes and T-bone crashes at nearly the rates that humans are. They don't run off the road at all. These are very promising.
0: Teo says this could be reassuring to people who are nervous about getting into a vehicle that drives itself, but he would still like to see more data as Waymo expands into other cities and other automated vehicle companies deploy their products. With the Car Chronicles, I'm Jeff Gilbert.
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1: It's getting safer to be a pedestrian, but not safe enough. This is Jeff Gilbert with the Car Chronicles. Like other highway deaths, pedestrian fatalities spiked during the pandemic, but Adam Snyder of the Governor's Highway Safety Association says with 2025 numbers coming out, things are now going in the right direction.
2: It's the third straight year with a decrease, and this is also the 7% drop year over year is the largest of the three decreases we have seen.
1: There are a number of reasons behind this.
2: Luckily, there's been more attention focused to this issue. We're seeing more enforcement against dangerous driving. We're seeing more technology in vehicles. We're seeing more communities really take action and lower speed limits.
1: But Snyder says more needs to be done as pedestrian fatalities remain above pre-pandemic levels. Best way to

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1: Colossians 3:16 says, "Let the message of Christ dwell among you richly as you teach and admonish one another with all wisdom through psalms, hymns, and songs from the Spirit." 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
1: 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This is Jeff Gilbert with the Car Chronicles. J.D. Power's annual initial quality study of new cars saw a big jump this year. Study author Frank Hanley says one reason, believe it or not, is better cup holders.
2: We now have, you know, obviously a lot more people bringing in the reusable containers that they have that are larger and aluminum. So just manufacturers are getting better at accommodating those larger cups that everybody is bringing into their cars anymore.
1: The negative remains infotainment systems, issues with confusion, connectivity, and distraction.
2: We're putting a lot more information in those radio screens anymore and a lot more controls where, you know, it takes multiple steps to do things that used to be pretty simple.
1: Ford, which has had recall issues, seeing a big improvement. 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With the Car Chronicles, I'm Jeff Gilbert.
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1: Encouraging news for self-driving vehicles. This is Jeff Gilbert with the Car Chronicles. Eric Teo is the Director of Statistical Services for the Insurance Institute for Highway Safety. He took a look at records involving crashes of human-driven vehicles and crashes involving automated Waymo vehicles.
2: In the areas where they operate, Waymo had about a 68% lower crash rate than human drivers.
1: It turns out the automated Waymo vehicles do a pretty good job of avoiding crashes.
2: You know, they're not getting to head-on crashes and T-bone crashes at nearly the rates that humans are. They don't run off the road at all. These are very promising.
1: Theo says this could be reassuring to people who are nervous about getting into a vehicle that drives itself, but he would still like to see more data as Waymo expands into other cities and other automated vehicle companies deploy their products. With the Car Chronicles, I'm Jeff Gilbert.
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1: Ford CEO is closely watching talks on a new USMCA trade deal. This is Jeff Gilbert with the Car Chronicles. The current renegotiation of the deal will determine trade relations between the U.S., Canada, and Mexico, which was once set up as essentially one market.
2: An improved USMCA could be a great opportunity for the industry and for Ford.
1: Ford CEO Jim Farley's concern is that car makers like his that produce vehicles in the U.S., Canada, and Mexico could actually end up paying more than Asian imports.
2: They have incredibly strong local supply chains like steel and aluminum. They have much weaker currencies, in some cases 40-year lows, and they have a modest 15% tariff. Even some of our domestic competitors import from those locations, and they have huge advantages.
1: President Trump declined to approve a renewal of the existing USMCA treaty, citing what he called U.S. trade deficits with Canada and Mexico. With the Car Chronicles, I'm Jeff Gilbert.
3: 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Thank you.

Now, this here's a story about the Rock Island Line. Well, the Rock Island Line, she runs down into New Orleans. There's a big toll gate down there, and you know, if you got certain things on board when you go through the toll gate, well, you don't have to pay the man no toll. Well, a train driver, he

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Conductor said, what could they be? A hot cup of coffee and a cold glass of tea. Well, a Rock Island Line, she's a mighty good road. Rock Island Line, it's a road to ride. Rock Island Line, it's a mighty good road. Well, if you ride, you got to ride it like you find it gets you.

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1: Ford CEO is closely watching talks on a new USMCA trade deal. This is Jeff Gilbert with the Car Chronicles. The current renegotiation of the deal will determine trade relations between the U.S., Canada, and Mexico, which was once set up as essentially one market.
2: An improved USMCA could be a great opportunity for the industry and for Ford.
1: Ford CEO Jim Farley's concern is that car makers like his that produce vehicles in the U.S., Canada, and Mexico could actually end up paying more than Asian imports.
2: They have incredibly strong local supply chains like steel and aluminum. They have much weaker currencies, in some cases 40-year lows, and they have a modest 15% tariff. Even some of our domestic competitors import from those locations, and they have huge advantages.
1: President Trump declined to approve a renewal of the existing USMCA treaty, citing what he called U.S. trade deficits with Canada and Mexico. With the Car Chronicles, I'm Jeff Gilbert.
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1: 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Colossians 3:16 says, "Let the message of Christ dwell among you richly as you teach and admonish one another with all wisdom through psalms, hymns, and songs from the Spirit." 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

Well, I guess it was back in 63 when eating my cooking got the better of me, so I asked this little girl I was going with to be my wife. Well, she said she would, so I said I do. But I'd have said I wouldn't if I'd have just knew how saying I do was gonna screw up all of my life.

I let my wife told it I'm gonna be carrying food stamps. You get it, Judge? I'm gonna be just. That's not funny, huh? Contempt of court. What do you mean? Listen, Judge, I'm just kidding. 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

The devil went down to Georgia. He was looking for a soul to steal. He was in a bind because he was way behind and he was willing to make a deal. When he came across this young man sawing on a fiddle and playing it hot, and the devil jumped up on a hickory stump and said, "Boy, let me tell you what. I guess you didn't know it, but I'm a fiddle player too. And if you'd care to take a dare, I'll make a bet with you. 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

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I done told you once, you son of a bitch, I'm the

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1: Joseph Hune of Edmunds.com says a growing number of people owe more on their vehicles than those vehicles are worth. So how do you avoid that?
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1: More than 30% of vehicles taken to dealerships for trade-ins are currently worth less than the owners owe on them. With the Car Chronicles, I'm Jeff Gilbert.

night your poor mama died. And you don't remember it now, but why, we was both right there by mama's side. You see, your ma had this sickness, boy, from all the hard work she'd done. And she prayed all of her life that God would let her raise her baby to be 21. Oh, me and you never moved into town, boy. We just kept on living out here. And life's been pretty bad for the past 21 years. Oh, I remember now when you was a little fella, and I used to take my boy to church, and I'd see you in the choir with them other youngins, and it gave Dad's heart a jerk. Ah, oh, you sounded like a little bitty angel, boy.

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Oh, it always filled your papa's heart with joy. The good preacher'd step down and he'd pat your little head. And he'd say, Carl, you got yourself a

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1: Helping auto parts flow better across the border. This is Jeff Gilbert with the Car Chronicles. The border crossing between Detroit and Windsor, Ontario, was one of the most important for car companies, and the addition of a new bridge, which is a third crossing, will be a big help.
2: It is a huge upgrade in many different ways.
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2: If there was any country in the world where we should be strong as a trade partner, an international security partner, and as a friendly nation that travels back and forth for travel and tourism and worker commute, it is Canada.
1: The auto industry supply chain has been set up considering the U.S., Canada, and Mexico essentially one big market. 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
1: 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This is Marv Druger with Science on the Radio. The human hand normally has 4 flexible digits and an opposable thumb. There are 27 bones in the human hand, and the hand has the densest collection of nerve endings in the body. 8 carpals make up the wrist. 5 metacarpals make up the core of the hand, and there are 4 finger bones, 3 in each finger and 2 in the thumb, which is the only one that can twist. There are lots of ligaments connecting bone to bone, tendons connecting muscle to bone, and a number of lubricated joints. There are 35 muscles associated with hand movements, 15 of which are in the forearm. Tendons, nerves, and blood vessels pass to the hand through a tunnel of strong connective tissue known as Carpal's tunnel. Many people suffer from hand numbness, pain, and tingling from carpal tunnel syndrome, which results from a major nerve being compressed in the tunnel. This can be caused by repetitive hand motions and other factors. Hands can achieve power movements and precision movements. My late wife always wanted someone in the house who was handy. I told her, "I'm handy." Her response was, "Which hand?" This is Marv Druger with Science on the Radio.
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1: Ford CEO is closely watching talks on a new USMCA trade deal. This is Jeff Gilbert with the Car Chronicles. The current renegotiation of the deal will determine trade relations between the U.S., Canada, and Mexico, which was once set up as essentially one market.
2: An improved USMCA could be a great opportunity for the industry and for Ford.
1: Ford CEO Jim Farley's concern is that car makers like his that produce vehicles in the U.S., Canada, and Mexico could actually end up paying more than Asian imports.
2: They have incredibly strong local supply chains like steel and aluminum. They have much weaker currencies, in some cases 40-year lows, and they have a modest 15% tariff. Even some of our domestic competitors import from those locations, and they have huge advantages.
1: President Trump declined to approve a renewal of the existing USMCA treaty, citing what he called U.S. trade deficits with Canada and Mexico. With the Car Chronicles, I'm Jeff Gilbert.
3: Here's your Yazoo area weather forecast from your Power 107 Satellite Weather Center. Partly cloudy skies today with a stray shower or thunderstorm possible. A high of 93, winds light and variable. Tonight, a few clouds with a stray shower or thunderstorm possible and a low of 73. And tomorrow, Monday, sunshine and clouds mixed with a stray shower or thunderstorm possible. A high of 93 and a heat index of 103. Winds light and variable. 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
2: The rest of the story. Patrick Nudjalu was a prisoner of his own longevity. His people, the original Matike, had populated northern Australia for maybe tens of thousands of years, but the travails of so-called civilization had inexorably diminished their numbers, until there in the burgeoning 21st century in the northern village of Gui lived Patrick, among no one who comprehended his native language. And so, having outlived any with whom he might converse, did Patrick Nudjalu spend his days gazing out past an empty beach and on across the sea to a lonely horizon. Only at night in his dreams did the old man return to the family and the community of his youth to speak and to be spoken to in his beloved Matake. But it need not have been that way. For in a town not so very far away, there lived an old woman named Agatha Purgert, and Agatha spoke Matake fluently. Surely one would imagine that they could have comforted each other in the voices of their shared heritage. But such was not to be, and thus our old language is lost the world over. Not for lack of richness, quite the opposite. Each sees the human experience through a unique linguistic lens, revealing primeval subtleties that no archaeologist could hope to describe. Languages often die in the spoils of war. They fall to the victor. For the conquerors not only write our history, they speak it. And so it is that languages, some having endured untold millennia, may quickly fade from visibility to obscurity to extinction. And likewise on that last lonesome journey was the primitive Australian language of Matake. You've met two products of that ancient Aboriginal culture who can speak its tongue in the world of today, Patrick and Agatha. One once lived in a coastal village and the other in a town just an hour's drive away. If ever in the world two people ought to have been and remained close, it was they, if only to reflect for old time's sake on life's wonders in words so rare. But Patrick and Agatha did not. They could not, according to the rigid custom of the Matake, because, you see, Patrick and Agatha were brother and sister. And thousands of years of tradition had determined that brothers and sisters past puberty may not speak to each other, may not even whisper each other's name. And thus did a tribal taboo that had outlived its own meaning sentence the culture that had authored it to premature silence. Modern scholars, linguists, anthropologists report with unhappy irony that Patrick and Agatha, proficient speakers of the ancient language of Matake, were the only two such anywhere. Anywhere. Yet with no one to speak to, they allowed words that had survived the last ice age to slip away, entirely away. And now you know the rest of the story.
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8: Here's your Yazoo area weather forecast from your Power 107 Satellite Weather Center. Partly cloudy skies today with a stray shower or thunderstorm possible. A high of 93, winds light and variable. Tonight, a few clouds with a stray shower or thunderstorm possible and a low of 73. And tomorrow, Monday, sunshine and clouds mixed with a stray shower or thunderstorm possible. A high of 93 and a heat index of 103. Winds light and variable. 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

0: Here's your Yazoo area weather forecast from your Power 107 Satellite Weather Center. Partly cloudy skies today with a stray shower or thunderstorm possible. A high of 93, winds light and variable. Tonight, a few clouds with a stray shower or thunderstorm possible and a low of 73. And tomorrow, Monday, sunshine and clouds mixed with a stray shower or thunderstorm possible. A high of 93 and a heat index of 103. Winds light and variable. 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
3: 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We're so thrilled that you've made time to be with us. I'm Daniel Britt saying hello today to Woody Wright.
4: Hey, hey.
3: Pat Barker. Gene McDonald. Hey. Tori Taft.
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0: 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Let's get started. 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
1: How about the Bases?
0: Yeah, and the Bases. Hey, here's the Gaither Vocal Band with a remake of one of their earlier tunes. This is from Then Came the Morning.

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1: 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Mark?
2: Hey there. I'm Angela Prim. Hey, Mark. Guess what time it is?
3: Ooh. Hey, folks. It's time to think outside yourself and
4: get away.
3: So here we go.
4: Take whatever you have and give it away.
5: Megan is a high school senior who was unable to attend homecoming due to a recent brain surgery, but she received a heartwarming surprise when the hospital staff brought the festivities to her. You see, doctors successfully removed 70% of a really frightening tumor the size of a golf ball from Megan's brain. The community rallied around her during her recovery in some amazing ways. Listen to this. The hospital staff made sure that Megan had the chance to experience the moment she'd been looking forward to, including sharing a dance with Tommy on the hospital's dance floor. And a few days later, when she was discharged, in a wonderful display of encouragement, the police and fire departments, the high school football team and volleyball team, neighbors, friends, her entire family, and the high school marching band lined the streets cheering for her as she made her way back home.
6: That's great.
5: That shows how everybody benefits from a blessing when we think outside ourselves and give it away.
3: How about that?

0: small towns, you got to love them.
1: Yes. Yeah.
2: A lot of love.
3: Well, as one who comes from a small town and still lives in the small town, I live in a house a half of a mile from where I was born.
2: Wow.
3: And that's interesting. And for these last 80 plus some years, I've traveled all over the world, but still come back to that. We've lived in the same house, Gloria and I have, since I taught clear back when I was teaching school 60 years ago. So
4: just three more payments and it's theirs. It's going to be exciting.
3: Linda Randall can sing anything, but brother, when she sings a hymn with that beautiful voice of hers, it's something else. Here's a favorite.

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0: 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A good tune in again.
1: Oh, yeah.
2: 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What a sweetheart.
3: They say forgiveness is the fragrance of the violet that lingers on the sheet.

0: Oh, yeah, that was Gordon Mode, Nashville's favorite son, with sweet forgiveness.
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1: Good.
0: One of my cohorts, I loved the Bishops Partner growing up, loved their harmonies, loved their songs, and the great songwriter sitting right here, Mr. Mark Bishop. Take a listen. I got here as fast as I could. What a story.
2: Funny enough, first thing he said when he walked in, he thought, I thought I was late.
3: I could have actually shouted this. I got here.
4: No, that would be me.
3: And I knocked over a

0: beautiful. That was Mark Bishop. I got here as fast as I could. That was gorgeous, Mark.
1: Thank you for that, guys.
2: Tori's able to look at the man who's singing that song.
0: He's right beside me.
2: Thank him in person. That's cool.
0: It's very cool.
1: Wow, I wish he'd put on more deodorant.
0: So do I.
3: It's warm in here.
4: Brian Free and Assurance. Ooh.

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1: Hey, I'm Dean.
2: And Kim Hopper.
1: Hey, Kevin, you ready? Do you know what time it is?
3: Time now for an excerpt from her writing over at lovesongtomylife.com. Here's our own Gloria Gaither.
4: I'm coming to believe that the race, so often referred to in the Bible, is not a 100-yard dash, or a broad jump, running or standing, or a high jump, or a discus throw. I don't believe these verses are even about completing or winning. The race I am discovering is not a sprint, it's a marathon. And the object of life is to endure and finish. It doesn't matter whether I run, jog, or eventually manage to drag my pulsating, throbbing body over the finish line. The point is to finish and to get there without giving up. I'm coming to see that whenever I think I can't go another inch, there is a support team running along to catch me when my knees buckle. There are fans in the bleachers all along the well-planned and chosen course that have long since found this race possible by finishing it themselves. At every bend in the track, there they are cheering and encouraging at the top of their lungs. Yes, yes, you can. You can make it. In the body of Christ, that's what friends are for. And I'm finally coming to know that endurance is what the coach is after. The trophy for this event is not engraved with first place winner or most valuable player, but with faithful to the end.
1: Yeah.
4: And I, even I, can sign up with confidence for that. I may not be good, but I can be stubbornly and joyfully persistent to the end.
1: Oh, man.
5: That's great.
1: Amazing.
5: Wow.
1: That's nice.
6: And for the singers in the room, the encouragement that you felt in this room, I like to call them cheerleaders. Russ Taff is an example of that, right?
7: Russ, Glenn Payne.
5: Mm-hmm. You know, George was that person for me. I went to see the cathedrals, you know, every time they came around Gadsden, Alabama. And one year they did a Q&A during their concert, and it was nearing the end, it was 97, 98. And I asked a question there in the audience. I said, how do you get started in this business? George gave a great answer. And after the concert, I went up to the stage because the guys would go to the table. George would stay at the stage. And I just went and shook his hand. And he came down the steps and he patted me on the face. And he said, I don't know why I'm telling you this, but I just believe one day you're going to be doing exactly what I did tonight.
8: Wow.
5: So don't give up and just keep going. And what a wonderful encouragement George was, and so many from the Homecoming bunch, many in this room today who've been an encouragement.
6: And the song Find Us Faithful, Steve Green, is a great song that really emphasizes this message.
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0: You know, boy, I couldn't help but think of the lyric in the old Vocal Band song, Passing the Faith Along, about the relay runner and the baton. It just came right to my mind.
1: It's interesting that you bring that up because those songs are by John Moore, who is an incredible songwriter and was on our bus for many years. And he finds these unusual niches, you know, that people need a song.
0: Yeah.

0: Gaither Vocal Band reunion live, and lots of encouragers on that platform, including Russ Taff.
1: You know, Russ, Bill has often asked him, actually, Bill has often asked Russ to cheer a little quieter because he has one volume and it'll blow your hair back. And he's very enthusiastic. You know, that encouragement that, yes, sing it, go, all of right. that. First yeah. of all, it yeah. came from his exposure to Black church, but also he likes to give what he didn't get. Mm-hmm. And when he was growing up and he was singing, there was a complicated relationship with his father, and there wasn't a whole lot of encouragement. There wasn't a whole lot of you're doing well. It was kind of threatening, I think, and that family dynamic. But it's meant a lot to him to sort of take on that role. And I think it's been a lot to the people who are being encouraged. And so if we can just get him to do it a little quieter,
2: so good.
1: We got something.

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1: You know, it gives us a lot of encouragement when you're recording a program like this. 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

0: Having a tremendous day here at Homecoming Radio with you. And now to Bill and Gloria's living room, where Mark Lowry is sitting around the piano, reminiscing about the making of the song. We'll close out the show with this, "The Center of My Joy."
1: You guys have written Southern gospel, classical, you created inspirational practically in the 70s. Why the different genres? And also, you won the Stellar Award when you wrote "Jesus, You're the Center of My Joy" with Richard Smallwood, which is a prestigious award.
2: You know what? And I think we're probably more proud of that particular award than anything that we have. And to know that today it is sung very much in black churches all across the country is quite exciting to us. Richard's manager got me together with him in Nashville for about an hour is all we had. He said, "You have any ideas?" And I said, "Yeah, I got one, what we call a hook." And it was just that simple little, "Jesus, you're the center of my joy." And we didn't have the rest of the lyrics. We just go da da da da da da da da da da da da da da da da da da da da da da. "Jesus, you're the center of my joy." And did a couple of verses, I mean musically, put on a tape. I said, "I'll take it home and let Gloria look at it." So I brought it home and she said, "This is just beautiful."
3: A wonderful melody, and the harmonics are so beautiful.
2: And then he took it and even arranged it more at the I love the ending that he does. It just keeps going on and on and on.
3: Listing
2: all the things that thrills him about serving the Lord. I think it's a real moment of pride for us to have had the chance to write Richard. What a wonderful music.

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3: Here's your Yazoo area weather forecast from your Power 107 Satellite Weather Center. Partly cloudy skies today with a stray shower or thunderstorm possible. A high of 93, winds light and variable. Tonight, a few clouds with a stray shower or thunderstorm possible and a low of 73. And tomorrow, Monday, sunshine and clouds mixed with a stray shower or thunderstorm possible. A high of 93 and a heat index of 103. Winds light and variable. 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
1: Through the remote facilities of WBYP, we carry you now to the First Baptist Church of Belzona for the regular Sunday morning church services.

Good morning, everybody. Slight change to the song order this morning. We will be singing hymn 253, Praise God, if everyone would stand for our call to worship.

be seated. It is good to see everyone this morning. Again, sorry about that change. We had a little bit of a mix-up. When we go to sing the next hymn, we will be singing Glorify Thy Name and not Come Thou Almighty King. So just keep that in the back of your mind. A couple of announcements as we go forward. Tonight, we will be having our evening service, our joint service with Eastside, where we will be hearing a report from the mission trip. If you are planning on coming and staying for the fellowship afterwards, if you would please bring some finger foods for everybody to enjoy. Again, that is down at Eastside tonight at 6 p.m. Joint worship service and missions report from the Africa trip that they just came back with. Wednesday night is going to be prayer meeting. This coming month, though, is going to be a little different because this is our month at First Baptist to do the youth group. And so I will be kind of out of pocket on Wednesday nights because I will be working with the youth. This coming Wednesday night, there is going to be a short devotional at the school at HA after Meet the Rebels. And so I will not be here for a prayer meeting, but one of the deacons will lead that for me. And then the next few weeks, as you'll see at the bottom down there, the youth will be here at the church, and I will be leading the youth. And so again, one of the deacons will be taking care of leading prayer meeting. That will be at 6:15 on Wednesday nights. A couple other things coming up. We have children's choir and Bible study that has started back, and that begins at 6 o'clock on Wednesday nights. Also, choir practice at 5:15. School schedule is in there as well. We have the kindergarten that we have here at First Baptist that's going to be starting on the 17th with the parent orientation on the 13th. Are there any other announcements that need to be made this morning? All right. Before we return to worship and song, let us hear the word of the Lord. This comes from the book of Acts. When they had gone through the whole island as far as Paphos, they came upon a certain magician, a Jewish false prophet named Bar-Jesus. He was with the proconsul Sergius Paulus, a man of intelligence, who summoned Barnabas and Saul and sought to hear the word of God. But Elymas, the magician, for that is the meaning of his name, opposed them, seeking to turn the proconsul away from the faith. But Saul, who was also called Paul, filled with the Holy Spirit, looked intently at him and said, "You son of the devil, you enemy of all righteousness, full of all deceit and villainy, will you not stop making crooked the straight paths of the Lord? And now, behold, the hand of the Lord is upon you, and you will be blind and unable to see the sun for a time." Immediately, mist and darkness fell upon him, and he went about seeking people to lead him by the hand. Then the proconsul believed when he saw what had occurred, for he was astonished at the teaching of the Lord. Let us go to the Lord in prayer. Most gracious Heavenly Father, we give you thanks for your word, and Father, we give you thanks for the example of men like Barnabas and Saul, the man that we also know as Paul, who went about on these missionary journeys proclaiming the word of God to the rich and the poor, to Jews, to Gentiles, to those who were just simple people and those who were in authority. Father, help us, regardless of where we may find ourselves, be like them and share the faith that we have in Christ Jesus with others. And Father, help us to remember that there are times where we will come across those who will seek to make the way crooked, who are not true believers, who are people who do not love you and love your ways. Father, those folks are out there. And Father, we pray that as you dealt with this man here, that you would deal with them, O Lord. Father, that you would keep them from being able to turn people away from the good path. Father, we also pray that you would bring them to repentance as well, Father, that they may know the goodness of your Son, Jesus. Father, we thank you for this time that we have
to gather together and worship this morning. Father, we thank you for all that you have done through Christ Jesus. Father, for saving us through his shed blood and resurrection. And Father, we ask that in all things that we do here this morning, whether it be through the reading of your word or the singing of songs, the giving of gifts, the praying of prayers, or the proclamation of your word, we pray that you would be high and lifted up in this place, that your name would be exalted. And Father, it is in Jesus' name that I pray. Amen. All right. Our hymn of praise again is hymn 249, Glorify Thy Name, and we will sing all

0: is on whether some of these items will sink or they'll float. Let's start, what do we think? Let's say about this fixing pool.
1: Mine fixing pool, what do you think?
2: Sink or float?
1: Float.
0: Why do you vote float?
1: Okay.
0: Let's see.
1: You see it?
0: Yeah. It floats. Okay, well, I got another piece of pool. We're not crumble it up.
1: Sink or float?
0: Nope, it floats too. Okay. What about sink?
2: Sink.
1: Sink.
0: Oh, things are big, okay. Exactly right, it's like really quick. What about a wooden block?
2: Sink.
1: Float.
0: It floats. So, that just showed, give some examples this morning that I was thinking about. Do y'all remember a story in the Bible where Jesus fed the 5,000 with the 5 loaves of bread and 2 fish? Well, after he finished feeding them, everybody was tired, they ready to go home. Well, Jesus wanted to go be by himself to pray. And he sent his disciples, he told them to get the boat and go to the other side of the lake. Well, after a while, a storm came up, and the waves were getting really big, the wind was blowing them around, and they got scared. They were scared the boat was going to sink, and they were going to drown. So they looked up, though, and here comes Jesus toward them. And they were like, oh, Jesus, come save us. And Peter said, if that's you, Jesus, tell me to get out and let me walk on the water toward you. And Jesus told him, come. Well, Jesus climbed out of the boat, and he was watching. Peter kind of climbed out of the boat. He was watching Jesus, had his eyes on Jesus. But guess what? He took his eyes off Jesus, and he started noticing the waves and the wind around him. He got really scared, and what happened? He started sinking it. Well, Jesus said, why did you not have faith? And you know, that's the way we are. Do we want to be a floater or a sinker? I want to be a floater. And you want to be a floater too? That's a good thing. Everybody wants to sink, do they? Well, you know what? But the thing did. It did want to be a floater. They did. They sure did. And I want to be with floaters like them. And you know, as you grow older, and there's not a person in this church or listening to this that can tell you they never had any trouble, because you're going to face storms in your life, different kinds of storms. Even if you face storms as young as you are, but guess what? If we keep our eye on Jesus, everything's going to be okay. One way or another, it's going to be okay. But just like Peter, when we take our eyes off Jesus and think we can handle it on our own, or we know better, or somebody else can fix it, what's going to happen to us? We're going to get in trouble, or we're going to start sinking. So we just want to remember that no matter what we have going on in our lives, what challenges and storms come at us, let's just keep our eyes on Jesus so we can be a player. Let us pray. Dear Heavenly Father, we just thank you so much for this beautiful day you give us, to come into your house to worship you, Lord. And we just thank you for the boys and girls who are here today, and who are just such a special part of this service, Lord. And we just ask that as they go throughout their school year, they're beginning school, like the community's mighty things and the teachers, Lord, just wrap your arms around them. Give them people in their past that will guide them to you, and let them know that you love them. Let them know that you are with them through every storm. And Lord, we just thank you again for sending Jesus to show us these things, to guide us, and to die on the cross to save our sins.

Let's pray. Lord, again, thank you for this day. Thank you for allowing us to come to your house this morning to worship you. Father, we thank you so much for loving us. And Lord, we thank you that we have this opportunity still in this world to come. Lord, we thank you that for our pastor, and I pray you'll lay the message on his heart that we need to hear today. Lord, if there's anybody that needs to make a decision, I pray they will before they leave the house. Lord, we have a lot of people on our prayer list. Lord, you've heard our concerns. Lord, we put our petitions to you. Father, thank you for getting a lot of these people where they're at now. Lord, we just pray if it's your will, you'll heal them back to much wanted help. We pray for the ones that's lost loved ones in our community, Lord. I pray you continue comforting their families only you can. Lord, I pray for our country, Lord, our leadership in our country. Lord, I pray that people in charge continue seeking out your guidance to lead our country back to a God-fearing nation. Father, we just thank you for all you do for us, and thank you for the most part for Jesus Christ, who came and born of the Virgin Mary and lived the life and preached and teach the word. And Lord, we thank you so much for what he did for us at Calvary. And Lord, we serve a risen Savior, Father. We all have opportunity to join him one day in heaven if we just give our life to you, Lord. Like I said, if somebody here don't know him, Lord, I pray they won't leave until they find peace with themselves, Lord. Got anybody that needs to maybe move a membership or just change their life around, Lord, I pray they'll get it done today. Lord, we just want to thank you for the offering that we've just received, Lord. I pray you use it to use it wisely, Lord, through your church. Lord, we thank you again for all you do for us, and ask this in your blessed and holy name.

Thank you, Tori. This morning, we will be continuing our study on the attributes of God. Last week, we began... I'm having a moment. Thank you, David. Thank you. It's a funny thing. You spend all week preparing for this message, and then sometimes, even the pastor, it slips the pastor's mind exactly what he talked about last week. So, if you ever feel bad, just remember, sometimes even I forget what I talked about last week. So, I know it's in there somewhere. Probably in the middle of this message, it will hit me and I'll be like, it was this! So, but we began talking about the attributes of God last week, and we will continue today. So, before we get into that, I want to open us up with a word of prayer. Most gracious Heavenly Father, we give you thanks for this day, and Father, we thank you for this time of worship that we have already been engaged in. Father, for the times of song and prayer, Father, we are blessed to be in this place, to be with each other and with you. And Father, we ask that you would be with us now and that you would help me to remember the things that I have studied and prepared for. Help me to speak accurately and clearly about your word. Father, I pray that you would move now by your Spirit and your word through those that are here. Father, that you would work among them. Father, that you would convict. Father, that you would edify, that you would encourage. Father, that you would teach. Lord, whatever it may be, work now in this place. And it is in Jesus' name that I pray. Amen. Yes, he is independent, he is eternal, and he is, somebody help me with the last one. Unchangeable, yes. No, that's okay. It's okay, I don't need it. Thank you though. I'm very thankful for the people who do take notes. No, this week we will be looking at three new attributes. And so my first point this morning is God is spirit. He is not made of physical matter or energy. God is spirit. He is not made of physical matter or energy. Let us begin this morning by considering Exodus chapter 20. At that point in the story of the Exodus, Moses has led the Israelites through the Red Sea and brought them to Mount Sinai. And God has come down on the mountain in a cloud and in fire, and Moses has gone up to meet with him. And it is at this moment where Moses receives what we know as the Ten Commandments. And it is in verse 4 through 6, again, Exodus 4 through 6, it is in these verses where we hear the second of these commandments. And this is what God says. You shall not make for yourself a carved image or any likeness of anything that is in heaven above or that is in the earth beneath or that is in the water under the earth. God forbids the Israelites from making images of his creatures and worshiping them. Now, we rightly understand that this is idolatry. But the second commandment is specifically forbidding the making of these images so that they can be worshiped as the Lord. And the perfect example of this, of breaking this commandment, occurs just a few chapters later. Aaron, at the behest of the other Israelites, creates the golden calf. And in that, Aaron is not giving them some other god to worship. Aaron creates the golden calf and says, this is the Lord.
He is saying that golden calf, that is the Lord. And so what is happening in that moment, it's not that they are worshiping another god. They are wrongly worshiping the Lord himself, because the Lord forbade them to create an image and then say that that image is him. So why is it that God forbids this practice? Well, there's honestly a few reasons for this. But this morning, for our purposes, we will focus on one in particular. And for the answer to this question, and for the answer to this reason, I want to read to you something from the Gospel of John, chapter 4, verses 24. Again, this comes from John chapter 4, verses 24. Here Jesus has been speaking to the Samaritan woman. And he says this: God is spirit, and those who worship him must worship in spirit and in truth. This statement comes at the end of a very long conversation that Jesus is having with this woman about worshiping God properly. Or who is worshiping God properly? Is it the Samaritans or is it the Jews? Now, Jesus is going to say that it is the Jews who have a better understanding. They have the temple in Jerusalem and they are worshiping God there in Jerusalem. However, Jesus is pulling back and saying that God is spirit. And what this means is that he is immaterial. He is not composed of any matter, nor is he composed of energy. This aspect of God's nature highlights how God is unlike everything else in all of his creation. The world around us, the pews that you're sitting in, the air that you're breathing, it's all made of material. It's all made of some kind of creative substance. You're breathing in air. You're sitting on pews that are made of wood. You're sitting on these cushions that are made of various types of fibers. And all around us is energy. We look at these lights, and the reason why they glow is because human beings have figured out how to channel electricity so that they can glow. But we ourselves, when we just look at humanity, we are made of material. We are made of matter, and there is energy within us. God is not made of matter, nor is he made of energy. And Jesus is pointing this out to this woman. And so going back to Exodus, this verse that is also talking about worshiping God properly, this is why it is wrong for God's people to understand him as having the form of a created creature. Because that's not who he is. That's not what he is. Now, all of that said, this is, oddly enough, also an attribute that God shares in some way with his creatures. Though they are not God, angels are first and foremost spiritual beings. When we think of angels, we tend to think of human figures that have wings and all of that, and that's not really what they look like. That's just kind of the image we have. Usually when angels show up in the Bible, they look so much like people that people think they're just people. But those bodies that we see those angels have, that's not really what they are. That's just the way that the Lord has allowed them to manifest themselves. Angels are purely spiritual beings. Humans, we ourselves, though we clearly possess physical bodies, we are also spirits. Within this body, there is a spirit that you cannot see, and I cannot see your spirit, but it doesn't change the fact that it's there. And so in that way, whether angels or humans, we share in this aspect of God's nature. Now, however, neither angels nor humans are the same as God completely in this respect. Because while we are created, and angels are created, God is the uncreated spirit. Brethren, let us praise our God who is spirit. I want you to consider two things about the fact that God is spirit.
Because God is spirit, He has no physical limitations. God does not grow tired. God does not need to sleep. You will grow tired, and you will need to sleep, and we all know this. Some of us know this better than some of the others. This is something I'm reminded of all the time. Yesterday, we went out and we went up to Yazoo County, me and Callie and the girls, and we went and visited some of the folks from our old church that we hadn't seen in a while. And we visited several of them. And you would think, well, I'm just driving around, sitting and talking to people. But by the time I got home, around about 4 o'clock, I needed a nap. I was tired. Why? Because I live in this body. And this body gets tired. God does not have that limitation. God does not grow hungry or thirsty. He needs neither food nor water. If I do not feed this body, if you do not feed your body, eventually your body will begin to shut down. If you do not drink water, your body will begin to shut down. God does not need food and drink because He is spirit. All the problems that His creatures have, He has none of them because He is spirit. But also, because God is spirit, He is also real. Now that may seem strange. Why do I bring this up? Well, God is not simply some philosophical idea or concept. See, sometimes people get it in their mind, well, if God is not a physical being, then He must just be something that His people believe. He must be something that His people or others have created in their own minds. That He is a God of our own making, just something that is an idea, wishful thinking, if you will. Well, I'll just say this. That would be a pitiful God indeed if His existence was dependent on the minds of His creatures. No, God is a real spiritual being that exists and has existed long before us. He is made of something, but it is not the same thing that we are made of. It is a spiritual substance that, quite frankly, we can't quite fully pin down because it's just not something that He's fully revealed to us. But He is very real. And so, brothers and sisters, let us always praise God for the fact that He is spirit, because He is spirit, He is not limited as we are limited, and He is also real. He is the realest of anything that there is. But brethren, let us also heed the words of Christ and worship God in spirit and in truth. Worship is not ultimately about where it takes place. That was the debate that the woman wanted to have with Jesus. Was it at Samaria on this mountain, or was it in Jerusalem on Mount Sinai? And Jesus said, it doesn't really matter. Worship is not ultimately about the forms and rituals, the outside things that we do. No, Jesus says that worship must first and foremost be from the Spirit. If we are worshiping outwardly with our bodies, but not inwardly with our spirits, then we are not worshiping properly. God is Spirit and wants His people to worship Him from their spirits. Worship also must be based in truth, though, according to Jesus. God has told us what He desires for our lives, and we need to obey. And where do we find God's truth? Where do we find where He has laid out how He wants to be worshiped? You know the answer to this. It's your Bibles. It's the Scriptures. That is where He is laid out, where how He wants us to live, how He wants us to gather together, how He wants us to worship. And there is a lot of space in that. But the fact that He wants us to gather together, to worship wholeheartedly, that is undeniable. And so, brothers and sisters, let us worship God from our spirits and in accordance with His Word. The second point that I want to make this morning is this. God is invisible. He is imperceivable to His creatures.
God is invisible. He is imperceivable to His creatures. This is very closely connected to the fact that He is Spirit. And in fact, some theologians put these two things together. I have not done that, but there are some that do, and I understand that, because again, these things are very tightly connected. On this point, I want to look at the Gospel of John again, and in particular, I want to look at chapter 1. In chapter 1 of the Gospel of John, John is discussing the deity of Christ Jesus in his prologue. And in verse 18, he writes these words, "No one has ever seen God. The only God who is at the Father's side, He has made Him known." According to John, no human being has ever seen God in His fullness. But Jesus Christ, the divine Son of God, who is at the Father's side, is the one who reveals God to us. Another example of this idea also comes from John, and you don't have to turn there, but just listen to what Jesus says. This comes from chapter 6, verse 46. Jesus is teaching, and he says, "Not that anyone has seen the Father except he who is from God. He has seen the Father." In this passage, Jesus is reiterating the idea that no one has truly seen God. The only exception to this rule is Jesus himself, who is the one who has come from the Father. Now, all of this raises a very good question. If we cannot fully perceive God, then can we truly know anything about Him? And the answer is, thankfully, yes. Yes, we can. Though God is invisible, He still reveals Himself through visible created things. For example, the Bible itself, the Scriptures, though they are part of the material world, reveal things about God. In fact, they are the primary source of information that we have about God. If God had not written down His Word for us, we would be sorely lacking on information. And this is a side note, but it's just worth repeating often. Brothers and sisters, the people of the Old Testament would rejoice if they had access to the Word of God the way we have it. Why? Because they understood that the revelation of God and knowing who He was something that you didn't just come across every day. And here we have such ready access to it. But this is not the only way. For the Bible is filled with analogies that teach about God. So for instance, in Hebrews chapter 12, verses 29, Scripture compares God to an all-consuming fire. Now, this does not mean that God is a fire or that fire is God. It means that God is like a fire that burns away all impurity. There are also many theophanies or manifestations of God in the Bible, and we know these. For example, in Exodus, Moses encountered God in the burning bush on Mount Sinai. The Israelites saw the pillar of cloud and fire as they were traveling through the wilderness. Isaiah, Daniel, Ezekiel, and other prophets had visions of God on His throne. All of that said, the best way that humanity has seen God is in the person of Jesus Christ. Consider what Paul writes of Jesus when he is speaking to the Colossians. He says of Jesus, "He is the image of the invisible God." To see Jesus is to see the Father. In seeing Jesus, are we seeing the fullness of God? Well, no. But Christ Jesus is the fullest and best revelation we have of the invisible God. Brethren, let us praise the invisible God who has revealed Himself to us. God's invisibility highlights yet another way in which He is not like us. If our senses are working properly, then we can perceive each other clearly. These two sensors right here in my head
they do not work properly. And so, like, I know y'all are out there because I see you, but you're very blurry. I mean, even Miss Nellie Jo, like, I know that's her, but I can't see her clearly because of my nearsightedness. That's why I wear these glasses. But even if you had the sharpest of eyes, the keenest of hearing, the finest of touch, you cannot perceive the invisible God simply because you have the best of senses. And because we cannot sense Him, we must rely on Him to graciously reveal Himself to us. And because of that, this connects to the idea that we need faith. The writer of Hebrews says this: faith is the evidence of things what? Unseen. The substance of things hoped for. So it is by faith that we are able to get a glimpse of the unseen one. And Scripture also states that this is good because without faith, it is impossible to please God. So it is also good that God is invisible because this teaches His people to walk by faith and not by sight. In this life, we are called as followers of Christ to trust in the one that we cannot fully see. And there are some people who say that's crazy. There's some people who will say, I'll believe it when I see it. I've lived long enough to know that that statement is not always true. I've lived long enough to know, and I'm sure some of you have as well, that there are people out there who have seen some crazy things and they walk away and they still say, I don't believe it. I've done that before. No. Sight, hearing, smell, touch, taste, all of these things that God has blessed us with, they are not the end-all, be-all. Faith is the thing that we need to trust that there is a God that we cannot fully see, that we cannot fully understand, and yet He is there. And we can believe that He has good for us, that He has saved us. And in having that faith, that pleases Him. So brothers and sisters, let us praise God that indeed He is invisible, but also praise Him for the fact that He has graciously revealed Himself in ways that we can see by faith. Now that said, one day our faith will become sight. One day we will live in a place where God will be with us always. But here's the thing, even then, there's much debate among theologians about how much of God we will even see then. For God is so much bigger and greater than we can comprehend. But brothers and sisters, until that time, brethren, let us look to Christ Jesus, the image of the invisible God. We can most clearly see God in the person of Christ Jesus. And we are called as His followers to walk as He walked. And this allows us to see God in the world around us and in those who are called by His name. I would go out on a limb and say that if you are a follower of Christ, you, one, actually see God in the world far more than people who are not. I know that I do. I know that I see God in the little things of life. I see Him in the little things that sort of just click into place. Wow, what a coincidence this is. No, for me, it is not simply a coincidence. It is the Lord's guiding providence in that. I see Him in those things. I look at the world and I see Him in the world that He has made. But you know where else I see Him? And I think you see Him here too. I see Him in His people. I see Him in you. Not all the time. You don't see Him in me all the time either. Why? Because we're still in this flesh and we're still imperfect. But in those moments where we are walking by faith and we are living under the power of the Spirit and we are doing the things that Christ called us to do, it is in those moments where we can see our God lived out through His people.
And you know what's crazy? The world, whether they want to admit it or not, can see it too. So, I will close this section by reminding you of the words of Christ from the Sermon on the Mount. Live out your faith before others. Let your light shine so that others may see it and may glorify your Father who is in heaven. Let us walk in love and in holiness and righteousness so that not only we would see, but that the world would see the one who is unseen. The last point I want to make is this. God is omnipresent. He is present at every point in space. God is omnipresent. He is present at every point in space. I want to hit a few passages here, so I'm going to try to move a little quick. The first place I want to look at is Psalm 139. The psalmist writes, "Where shall I go from your spirit? Or where shall I flee from your presence? If I ascend to heaven, you are there. If I make my bed in Sheol, you are there. If I take to the wings of the morning and dwell in the uttermost parts of the sea, even there your hand shall lead me and your right hand shall hold me." No matter where the psalmist goes, God is there. And this raises two very interesting questions. Does this mean God is present in both the good and the bad times? And second, is God present even with the wicked and the unbeliever? The answer to both of these questions is yes. God is present at all times, and He is present with all people. So let's consider three examples, if you will. First, God is present to bless. This specifically is for His people. This passage is Psalm 16, where the psalmist writes, "You make known to me the path of life. In your presence there is fullness of joy. At your right hand are pleasures forevermore." This is the most common way we think about God's presence. He is present with His people to bring joy and happiness into their lives. However, there's a second way that He is present with His people, and that is this: God is present to sustain. Listen to what Paul says in Colossians chapter 1. He speaks of the Lord and says, "And He is before all things, and in Him all things hold together." In this example, God is present at all places to sustain and uphold His creation. And God's sustaining presence is also for His people. Whether in everyday life or in difficult times, God is always present to sustain His children. However, this brings us to the third example that I want to consider. God is also present to punish. Listen to what the prophet Amos says. This comes from Amos chapter 9. "I saw the Lord standing beside the altar. He said, 'Strike the capitals until the thresholds shake, and shatter them on the heads of all the people and those who are left.'" I cannot read you the rest of the verse because the printer stopped working. What Amos goes on to say there in that verse is that he says, if these people, and he's talking to idolaters, he's talking to wicked men, he says, if they manage to climb up into the heavens, I will yank them down from there. He says, if they dig into the hell itself, I will pull them up. If they go into exile thinking they have escaped my judgment, I'll find them there too. If they go down into the depths of the sea, I'll send something to get them there. Why? Because He is present even then. And that is a terrifying, terrifying thing to consider. The wicked and idolatrous cannot escape the presence of God, regardless of where they may hide. Terrifying, terrifying thing to consider. The wicked and idolatrous cannot escape the presence of God,

0: God's presence, the fact that He is always with us, is something that can bring us joy and encouragement and confidence. Brethren, let us praise our God who is ever present. Right now, in this place, God is here. He's here right now. And wherever you go, He will be where you are. Now, here's the thing. Do you feel His presence? Now, maybe you're sitting there going, man, I do feel His presence. Praise God. I'm glad for that. But perhaps you don't. Perhaps you're like, well, I don't have that fuzzy feeling. I don't have that emotional kind of feeling. You may not. But as I've often said, your emotions do not determine the truth. God says that He is present and that He will always be present with His people regardless of whether or not they feel it or not. And so, because He is present, we can trust that He is here to bless, to sustain, to teach, to help us. The only question that needs to be asked is, do you believe that? And if your answer is yes, then that's wonderful. And I'm glad. And I pray that that is an encouragement to you, but I know that sometimes it's not.
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3: Here's your Yazoo area weather forecast from your Power 107 Satellite Weather Center. Partly cloudy skies today with a stray shower or thunderstorm possible. A high of 93, winds light and variable. Tonight, a few clouds with a stray shower or thunderstorm possible and a low of 73. And tomorrow, Monday, sunshine and clouds mixed with a stray shower or thunderstorm possible. A high of 93 and a heat index of 103. Winds light and variable. 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
9: Here's your Yazoo area weather forecast from your Power 107 Satellite Weather Center. Partly cloudy skies today with a stray shower or thunderstorm possible. A high of 93, winds light and variable. Tonight, a few clouds with a stray shower or thunderstorm possible and a low of 73. And tomorrow, Monday, sunshine and clouds mixed with a stray shower or thunderstorm possible. A high of 93 and a heat index of 103. Winds light and variable. 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
6: Here's your Yazoo area weather forecast from your Power 107 Satellite Weather Center. Partly cloudy skies today with a stray shower or thunderstorm possible. A high of 93, winds light and variable. Tonight, a few clouds with a stray shower or thunderstorm possible and a low of 73. And tomorrow, Monday, sunshine and clouds mixed with a stray shower or thunderstorm possible. A high of 93 and a heat index of 103. Winds light and variable. 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
2: Here's your Yazoo area weather forecast from your Power 107 Satellite Weather Center. Partly cloudy skies today with a stray shower or thunderstorm possible, a high of 93, winds light and variable. Tonight, a few clouds with a stray shower or thunderstorm possible and a low of 73. And tomorrow, Monday, sunshine and clouds mixed with a stray shower or thunderstorm possible, a high of 93 and a heat index of 103, winds light and variable. 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
7: Here's your Yazoo area weather forecast from your Power 107 Satellite Weather Center. Partly cloudy skies today with a stray shower or thunderstorm possible. A high of 93, winds light and variable. Tonight, a few clouds with a stray shower or thunderstorm possible and a low of 73. And tomorrow, Monday, sunshine and clouds mixed with a stray shower or thunderstorm possible. A high of 93 and a heat index of 103. Winds light and variable. 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
4: Here's your Yazoo area weather forecast from your Power 107 Satellite Weather Center. Partly cloudy skies today with a stray shower or thunderstorm possible. A high of 93, winds light and variable. Tonight, a few clouds with a stray shower or thunderstorm possible and a low of 73. And tomorrow, Monday, sunshine and clouds mixed with a stray shower or thunderstorm possible. A high of 93 and a heat index of 103. Winds light and variable. 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
2: Here's your Yazoo area weather forecast from your Power 107 Satellite Weather Center. Partly cloudy skies today with a stray shower or thunderstorm possible. A high of 93, winds light and variable. Tonight, a few clouds with a stray shower or thunderstorm possible and a low of 73. And tomorrow, Monday, sunshine and clouds mixed with a stray shower or thunderstorm possible. A high of 93 and a heat index of 103, winds light and variable. 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
5: Helping auto parts flow better across the border. This is Jeff Gilbert with the Cork Chronicles. 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
7: Here's your Yazoo area weather forecast from your Power 107 Satellite Weather Center. Partly cloudy skies today with a stray shower or thunderstorm possible. A high of 93, winds light and variable. Tonight, a few clouds with a stray shower or thunderstorm possible and a low of 73. And tomorrow, Monday, sunshine and clouds mixed with a stray shower or thunderstorm possible. A high of 93 and a heat index of 103. Winds light and variable. 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
5: Here's your Yazoo area weather forecast from your Power 107 Satellite Weather Center. Partly cloudy skies today with a stray shower or thunderstorm possible. A high of 93, winds light and variable. Tonight, a few clouds with a stray shower or thunderstorm possible and a low of 73. And tomorrow, Monday, sunshine and clouds mixed with a stray shower or thunderstorm possible. A high of 93 and a heat index of 103. Winds light and variable. 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
3: Here's your Yazoo area weather forecast from your Power 107 Satellite Weather Center. Partly cloudy skies today with a stray shower or thunderstorm possible. A high of 93, winds light and variable. Tonight, a few clouds with a stray shower or thunderstorm possible and a low of 73. And tomorrow, Monday, sunshine and clouds mixed with a stray shower or thunderstorm possible. A high of 93 and a heat index of 103. Winds light and variable. 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
6: Here's your Yazoo area weather forecast from your Power 107 Satellite Weather Center. Partly cloudy skies today with a stray shower or thunderstorm possible. A high of 93, winds light and variable. Tonight, a few clouds with a stray shower or thunderstorm possible and a low of 73. And tomorrow, Monday, sunshine and clouds mixed with a stray shower or thunderstorm possible. A high of 93 and a heat index of 103. Winds light and variable. 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
1: It's a big boost in vehicle quality. This is Jeff Gilbert with the Car Chronicles. J.D. 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Study author Frank Hanley says one reason, believe it or not, is better cup holders.
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4: Here's your Yazoo area weather forecast from your Power 107 Satellite Weather Center. Partly cloudy skies today with a stray shower or thunderstorm possible, a high of 93, winds light and variable. Tonight, a few clouds with a stray shower or thunderstorm possible and a low of 73. And tomorrow, Monday, sunshine and clouds mixed with a stray shower or thunderstorm possible, a high of 93 and a heat index of 103, winds light and variable. 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
3: 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This is Marv Druger with Science on the Radio. The human hand normally has four flexible digits and an opposable thumb. There are 27 bones in the human hand, and the hand has the densest collection of nerve endings in the body. 8 carpals make up the wrist. 5 metacarpals make up the core of the hand, and there are 4 finger bones, 3 in each finger and 2 in the thumb, which is the only one that can twist. There are lots of ligaments connecting bone to bone, tendons connecting muscle to bone, and a number of lubricated joints. There are 35 muscles associated with hand movements, 15 of which are in the forearm. Tendons, nerves, and blood vessels pass to the hand through a tunnel of strong connective tissue known as Carpal's tunnel. Many people suffer from hand numbness, pain, and tingling from carpal tunnel syndrome, which results from a major nerve being compressed in the tunnel. This can be caused by repetitive hand motions and other factors. Hands can achieve power movements and precision movements. My late wife always wanted someone in the house who was handy. I told her, "I'm handy." Her response was, "Which hand?" This is Marv Druger with Science on the Radio.
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1: $20 down, 33, 30 down, 35, 35, 35, 35, 35, 35, 35, 35, 35, 35, 35, 35, 35, 35, 35, 35, 35, 35, 35, 35, 35, 35, 35, 35, 35, 35, 35, 35, 35, 35, 35, 35, 35, 35, 35, 35, 35, 35, 35, 35, 35, 35, 35, 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35, 35, 35, 35, 35, 35, 35, 35, 35, 35, 35, 35, 35, 35, 35, 35, 35, 35, 35, 35, 35, 35, 35, 35, 35, 35, 35, 35, 35

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1: 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So how do you avoid that?
2: You know your habits the best, right? 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
7: 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The human hand normally has four flexible digits and an opposable thumb. There are 27 bones in the human hand, and the hand has the densest collection of nerve endings in the body. 8 carpals make up the wrist. 5 metacarpals make up the core of the hand, and there are 4 finger bones, 3 in each finger and 2 in the thumb, which is the only one that can twist. There are lots of ligaments connecting bone to bone, tendons connecting muscle to bone, and a number of lubricated joints. There are 35 muscles associated with hand movements, 15 of which are in the forearm. Tendons, nerves, and blood vessels pass to the hand through a tunnel of strong connective tissue known as Carpal's tunnel. Many people suffer from hand numbness, pain, and tingling from carpal tunnel syndrome, which results from a major nerve being compressed in the tunnel. This can be caused by repetitive hand motions and other factors. Hands can achieve power movements and precision movements. My late wife always wanted someone in the house who was handy. I told her, "I'm handy." Her response was, "Which hand?" This is Marv Druger with Science on the Radio.
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1: Ford CEO is closely watching talks on a new USMCA trade deal. This is Jeff Gilbert with the Car Chronicles. The current renegotiation of the deal will determine trade relations between the U.S., Canada, and Mexico, which was once set up as essentially one market.
2: An improved USMCA could be a great opportunity for the industry and for Ford.
1: Ford CEO Jim Farley's concern is that car makers like his that produce vehicles in the U.S., Canada, and Mexico could actually end up paying more than Asian imports.
2: They have incredibly strong local supply chains like steel and aluminum. They have much weaker currencies, in some cases 40-year lows, and they have a modest 15% tariff. Even some of our domestic competitors import from those locations, and they have huge advantages.
1: President Trump declined to approve a renewal of the existing USMCA treaty, citing what he called U.S. trade deficits with Canada and Mexico. With the Car Chronicles, I'm Jeff Gilbert.
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